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0: 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How? 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

0: Coyote PR has taught me that there's more to public relations than just press releases and statistics. It's creative, experimental, and collaboration at its best.
1: Coyote PR made me realize the importance of having real-world, hands-on experience in the field before joining the workforce.
2: Coyote PR helped me understand how fun public relations can be and helped me decide that this is something I want to do for the rest of my life.
3: Coyote PR helped me realize how important networking is and how it can open new opportunities for you.
4: Coyote PR has taught me how to effectively communicate with the public.
5: Coyote PR has expanded my understanding of public relations after learning from individuals in the industry of entertainment and civil engineering.
6: The thing I like most about Coyote PR is all the guest speakers we've had. It's been nice to learn about all the different areas of PR that we can go into.
7: Coyote PR has really shown me that there are so many things I could do with my degree. I don't feel so boxed in anymore with my major.
0: Coyote PR. Practice makes professional.
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RAFMA explores that collection of displays surrounded by historical exhibitions. 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The hours are as following: Monday and Tuesday from 10 to 5, Wednesday and Thursday from 10 to 6, and Saturday from 11 to 3. The museum is located at the Visual Arts Center on campus. 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

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It's great energy as new students get a chance to see what CSUSB offers them. Congratulations to all our new students coming for their first look at Cal State San Bernardino. New student orientation is all month long at Cal State San Bernardino. 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

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Class meeting dates and times vary depending on the specific certification program. The majority of classes are held in the evenings in order to give students ample time for availability to attend. The process for certification takes under 6 months. 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Meeting locations vary between the Yucaipa Adult School Campus, Colton Adult School Campus, and the main Redlands Campus. Adults interested in these amazing programs can Google Colton Redlands Yucaipa Adult Program. 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

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So when I say, baby girl, I want you, it's not what I meant. I meant only time can see where we're going with this. And, girl, I love you. Yeah, you know, never meant to do you wrong. Yeah, yeah, yeah.

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Time passes and things change, but one thing constant that remains the same is my love for this game and the will to survive. Many make claims, but they don't have the drive to thrive and survive. They make something out of nothing, playing chicken with fate. Look at these eyes, they ain't bluffing. I'm in that constant state of always struggling. I'm hustling these words, microphones I am busting.

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This is Grace Munyiri, Director of Parking and Transportation Services with the Parking Minute. Getting around campus has never been easier. Scooters and electric bikes are fast, convenient, and fun. But with that convenience comes responsibilities. Always wear a helmet. 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Scooters and e-bikes are not permitted inside buildings. Always dismount before entering any campus facility. Be sure also to pay attention to any posted signs and signals. And do not forget, pedestrians always come first. Stick to designated paths. No riding devices on pedestrian pathways such as Coyote Walk. Instead, walk your device. Stay alert at all times. Keep your eyes up. Avoid distractions and ride at a safe speed for your surroundings. Remember, ride smart, ride safe, and be a great campus neighbor.

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Howdy Radio and Advertising here on the campus of California State University San Bernardino is the proud recipient of the VETI Fund, Vital Expanded Technology Initiative, to supply students with technological resources. 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The digital software and equipment to produce this recorded promo by me, Summer Medina, was funded by the VETI grant. 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

0: I'm Kane Cosper from Coyote Radio, and I met up with Allison Petty, professor in the Art Department, College of Arts and Letters at CSUSB. This is what she had to tell me about internship opportunities for visual studies students.
1: We have a wonderful internship program in visual studies. CAB is a program where placing visual studies students out in the community teaching art to various interest groups, Girls and Boys Club. And then we also have the Prison Arts Collective program where students go into our prisons and teach art.
0: That was Allison Petty, professor in the Art Department, College of Arts and Letters at CSUSB, giving some examples of internship opportunities for visual studies students. I'm Kane Cosper from Coyote Radio, local bands 24/7.

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Have a group project and nowhere to work? Well, the Pfau Library has you covered. Simply reserve a room and let the studying begin. Do you need specific research on a given topic? Well, look no further. The library has an amazing specialized database tool just waiting to be utilized. These are just a couple of the many resources available at the Pfau Library. Be sure to visit the Pfau Library webpage for further information so you never miss out. 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

0: Hey, this is Ken Cosby, the creative genius at Coyote Radio. I interviewed Allison Petty, professor in the art department's College of Arts and Letters at CSUSB, who had this to say about whether art students at CSUSB are often retained in our master's programs after graduating.
1: Students who have achieved their BA and wish to apply for the master's program will submit an application. We only accept 3 to 6 students per year, and we often have 4 or 5 times the amount of applications depending on the year. To be honest, we often encourage our students to apply to master's degree programs elsewhere because it's always good to have multiple influences as an artist. If we think we still have something to offer them, they do get admitted to the program.
0: That was Allison Petty, professor in the Art Department, College of Arts and Letters at CSUSB, speaking about the competitive master's program at CSUSB and how students are encouraged to apply to other schools for diversity. This is Kane Cosford, creative writer at Coyote Radio, local bands 24/7.

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0: Hey, it's Ken Cosper, creative writer at Coyote Radio. I asked Allison Petty, professor in the art department's College of Arts and Letters at CSUSB, if any studio art majors get their art featured in our school's campus museum.
1: We do have an end of the year exhibition, and we bring in a guest juror, and the juror will go and select the best artworks that they believe should be shown in the museum. So it is definitely an honor to have your artwork accepted. It's really all about the quality of the art.
0: And that was Allison Petty, professor in the Art Department, College of Arts and Letters at CSUSB, talking about how students can get their art displayed in our school's museum. 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

for over 40 years. The Coyote Chronicle has been informing the Cal State community of important news and information that directly affects our campus. The Coyote Chronicle has been honored by the California College Media Association and is one of the most respected campus newspapers in the state. Every week, the Chronicle gets to the bottom of issues that affect our world, our society, and our lifestyle, and no one covers the concerns of this campus more thoroughly. 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The best part of the Coyote Chronicle? 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

0: Coyote PR has taught me that there's more to public relations than just press releases and statistics. It's creative, experimental, and collaboration at its best.
1: Coyote PR made me realize the importance of having real-world, hands-on experience in the field before joining the workforce.
2: Coyote PR helped me understand how fun public relations can be and helped me decide that this is something I want to do for the rest of my life.
3: Coyote PR helped me realize how important networking is and how it can open new opportunities for you.
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5: Coyote PR has expanded my understanding of public relations after learning from individuals in the industry of entertainment and civil engineering.
6: The thing I like most about Coyote PR is all the guest speakers we've had. It's been nice to learn about all the different areas of PR that we can go into.
7: Coyote PR has really shown me that there are so many things I could do with my degree. I don't feel so boxed in anymore with my major.
0: Coyote PR. Practice makes professional.

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Ain't it something else when you show up as yourself and you bump into something and just pretend? 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

This whole world is like a movie. This is your world on drugs. This whole world's full of beauty. This whole world's full of love. This whole world's like a movie. This is your world on drugs. I saw these beautiful girls, but I don't think that they saw me. I saw the sun in the sky, but then the nighttime came. I see music in colors, vibrant guitar strings. I saw this art museum, it had gold-plated frames. I see smiles on faces, I try not to see pain. I seen Hollywood streets, and all they saw was cocaine. I see a shifting paradigm, that means peace and love. I see meditation coming, so we'll be free as dove. This whole world's full of beauty. This whole world's full of love. This whole world is like a movie. This is your world on drugs. This whole world's full of beauty. This whole world's full of love. This whole world is like a movie.

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I saw the sky turn red. I saw the heavens open up once. Thank God I'm not dead. But when it ends, where I'm going? Well, I hope that I'm knowing. I keep my faith in my God and live life so open.

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I stepped out the box and loving music's what I bring. Yo, loving music's what I bring.

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1: Yo, what's up? It's your boy Psionic, Wise Guy Entertainment. We got Lance London on the track. We got Ghetto Genius on the track. And we got yours truly, Psionic.

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I'm your DJ, DJ Cass, here for the next 2 hours. And today's the day. If you listen to me on Tuesday, you would know that today is Lunchtime Live. It is going to be noon to 1 p.m., and we're going to have blues rock guitarist Danny Herring and alternative pop band A Bottle of Something Unique. They will be here playing live on our station. And if you're here today at California State San Bernardino, we will be on the steps of the new Performing Arts Center. We will be here live. 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

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The coolest part about this gig is I get to listen to new local music every time I'm here, and that's amazing. But I also get really excited when I hear bands that have been in my playlist for years, and that was Cool Kids by Twin Cabins. They've been in my playlist for almost a decade now. I remember listening to them in high school. I love Twin Cabins, but I will say, if you're looking to listen to some of their music, they recently changed their name to Harmless. They are no longer Twin Cabins. And if you're like, who's Twin Cabins? I guarantee you, you've heard them before. They have the hit song Swing Lin. That, I believe, became popular around 2020. I know it was on TikTok and all those. A really good song, but if you're looking to hear more of them, they changed their name to Harmless. So no longer Twin Cabins, RIP, but still such a great band. And I'm happy to hear that they are a local band to the IE. That's always cool to hear. So that was, I want to say Twin Cabins, but it's not. It's Harmless now. That was Cool Kids by Harmless. Up next, I have Temporary and Visionary by Dogs on the Table. 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

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That was Temporary and Visionary by Dogs on the Table. The whole time I was listening to that, I was thinking about that iconic painting of the dogs playing poker. I myself am a cat person, and I really, really want that painting, except with cats. And as a cat person, you know, Dogs on the Table is a very cool name, you know, if especially if you're a dog person. But as a cat person, wouldn't you think it would be cats on the table? Because I can't get my damn cats to get off of my dining room table. They're so annoying, so rude. We eat there. Come on now. Do you guys have a cat? Are you guys cat people? Message us on coyote.radio. Tell us, what's your cat's name? I love hearing cats' names because they have the most insane, weird names sometimes. And I love it. And DM us a picture of your cat as well. If you don't already follow us on coyote.radio, on Instagram, and on TikTok, we post a lot of funny TikToks. You can get to know us more, your DJs, what we're doing around here on campus. Please go follow us and please send me your cat pictures. There's nothing I love more in this world than cats. Up next, I have Louder by Dominic Bali. 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

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That was Turn It Up by Ghetto Genius. It really got me pumped up this morning. I felt like I was in the club for a second. This morning, I couldn't drink my coffee. I drink a coffee every morning. I forgot to buy creamer, so I'm out of creamer. Couldn't have my coffee. I came here early this morning. I had some time, and I thought, let me go to the vending machine. And let me get me not an energy drink, although usually I love energy drinks, but I'm trying to stay away from it. There's just too many studies these days coming out saying they're so bad for you. So I don't know. I think I'm like 2 months clean from energy drinks. And I suggest you guys do the same. They're not good for you. They taste amazing, I know, but they're not good for you. So I'm really trying not to drink the energy drinks. So I got here early and I'm like, okay, I'm going to go to the vending machine and get me a pick-me-up, which is a Diet Coke, my favorite soda of all time. Turns out, Cal State San Bernardino, I guess we're not Coke people, we're Pepsi people. And God forbid I drink a Pepsi, I won't do it. I'm loyal to my Diet Coke. Sometimes I'll drink a Diet Dr. Pepper, but even that's pushing it. I will not be drinking a Diet Pepsi. So instead I got a Poppy, which is constantly sponsored. If you watch anybody on social media, they're always sponsoring Poppy and they look great. So I had to get one this morning. I'm so sorry, Poppy. I hope we don't sponsor you because I give it a 2 out of 10. If you like soda, you should drink Poppy. It's low calorie, prebiotic, but it's not good. I'm so sorry. It's just not good. So this is my message to Cal State San Bernardino. I love you. I will always be loyal to you. Go Yodis. Please give us some Diet Coke here. I'll be your number one customer. Please. Does anyone drink Pepsi? Does anybody like Pepsi? I don't think I've ever heard anyone prefer a Pepsi over a Coke, let alone a Diet Pepsi and a Diet Coke. If you're a Diet Coke girly like me, I know you're loyal. It's not the same. It'll never be the same. And if you prefer Pepsi over Coke, good for you, but that's a little strange. I'm so sorry, Pepsi, and I'm so sorry, Cal State San Bernardino. Please, just get us some Coke, some Diet Coke, not even regular Coke. Just get us some Diet Coke. I need it. I need it this morning, please. The Poppy is just not doing it for me. So, I'm sorry, please. 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

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These past two times I've been on the air, I totally forgot to give a shout out to all the dads out there. This past Sunday was Father's Day. What a special day. I mean, I love my dad. We don't get very sentimental, but Dad, if you're listening, I love you. I appreciate you, everything that you've done for me. You've always made sure I had a great childhood, and even now, today, you make sure I have a great life, and I do appreciate that. So give a shout out to your dads if you have. I'm sure everyone has this past Sunday. I don't know what you guys got your dad this Father's Day. My dad's the type of person on Father's Day, on his birthday, at Christmas, I ask him, Dad, what do you want? You know, I'm an adult now. I got to buy my dad gifts. And he always says the same thing. All I want is world peace and world love. And while I agree with him, I can't give him that. So what did you guys get your dad for Father's Day? Because I don't know what to do anymore. Because I got my diabetic father some desserts, as I always do, which probably isn't the best thing to gift my dad. But again, shout out to my dad. I love you, dude. Give a shout out to your dad. Tell him you love him. They work really hard. Happy Father's Day again. Dad, if you're listening, tell me what you want for your birthday, or else I'm going to get you more sweets, which probably is not a good idea. Happy Father's Day, and happy early birthday to my dad. Up next, I have another one called What You Want by Ghetto Genius. 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

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If you've been listening, you know I shouted out my dad a few songs ago, and I almost forgot to mention that one of the reasons that I'm doing this in the first place is because of my dad. He, at a young age, has always been playing alternative and indie music. I mean, his favorite band is Radiohead, if that gives you any idea. From as early as I can remember, I know it by heart, I've been listening to K-Rock 106.7. And every time I'm in this chair, I try to channel my inner Nicole Alvarez. Real ones know exactly who I'm talking about. 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And while I do love that station, it's the number one radio station I listen to. 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I mean, I try almost every song to look up things about our local bands, and it's hard because there's not a lot of information online. Some of these artists don't have anything on Apple Music. They don't have anything on Spotify. So I just can't recommend our radio station enough. I know that sounds selfish since, you know, I'm here on the seat. It's not even to promote me. It's to promote the music. It's very important that we listen to all these underground artists, and I hope that one day, you know, they can even at least be on platforms like Spotify or even just on the internet. 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It is very, very important that everyone is educated on our local artists, because they work really hard. They're very talented. And as I've said before, today is a really important day. It is Lunchtime Live this Thursday today, noon to 1 p.m. We're going to be here. We'll be here live. And if you are at Cal State San Bernardino, you could even come watch us. We'll be here with some local artists. We have blues rock guitarist Danny Herring, as well as alternative pop band A Bottle of Something Unique. They are both local to the IE in San Bernardino. And we'll be here at the steps of the New Performing Arts Center. And just keep in tuned, keep listening, because we'll also be on air. But please, if you're here, if you're in the area, come watch us live. 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It is very important. And you guys are going to love it. You can't miss it. 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

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That was Glad You're Gone by Modern Archers. This is the last time I'm going to talk about Love Island. I love to talk about Love Island more than the next person, but I'm not going to talk about it anymore because I already know my winners. I'm set. Trinity and Bryce, they're going to win. I know there's still like 2 weeks left, but they're going to win. And I think the rest of America agrees with me. Actually, I know the rest of America agrees with me. They are the best couple in the villa. I mean, I would be shocked if they didn't win at this point. Who else is there? Hot take, I love Melanie. I know some people have issues with her. I love Melanie. Hate Sincere. Not Sincere at all. Hate him. If she's going to be with Sincere, she's not winning. And even if she did get with whoever this Costa Amor guy is, Trinity and Bryce blow every other couple out of the water. I don't even have to watch anymore. I know they're going to win. I'm still going to watch just to see the drama. Melanie and Sincere, whatever. They're out. Who else? There's Kata and Zach. I love my girl Kata. Hate Zach. I don't trust him. I love Charlie, his brother, on the last season. Hate Zach, though. I don't trust him at all. Kata could do better. Anaya and Casey, they're donezo. They're donezo after this. Kenzie can leave my villa for all I care. Cord and GBT, I like him just because he's so funny. Why? I don't think he's real. I think he's just AI. Like I said, Corbin GBT, you could stay in the villa, but you're definitely not winning. And anybody else who's in the villa, I don't even remember you. Okay, Trinity and Bryce, they're winning. I don't have to talk about it anymore because we all know. And you heard it here first, but of course, I do believe the rest of America is on my side. Trinity and Bryce, you guys are winning Love Island. You know, it is the best show right now to watch, but it's hard to watch when you already know who's going to win. What's the point anymore? Just to see the drama, just to see Sincere continue to mess up. It's honestly, it's just like pure rage bait at this point. You guys can end it now. Just end it. We know Trinity and Bryce are winning. I love Trinity from the beginning. I was iffy on Bryce, but since they've been to Casa Amor, I see Bryce's true intentions and I trust him. I love him. And those are the winners of my villa. No second place, no third place. Just kick everybody off right now. Keep Corbin GBT just because he makes me laugh. Yeah. Happy Casa Amor to everybody. I hope you guys are loving Love Island as much as I am. Coyote Radio, local bands 24/7.

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What are we watching this summer? I know we're watching Love Island. I just talked about that, and I'm not going to talk about it again because I know my winners, Trinity and Bryce. They're already locked in. I don't need to say more on that. But what are we watching as far as not reality TV, but other TV, scripted TV? As you guys know, if you've been listening, I'm very pretentious when it comes to film and TV. And if you've been listening, you know that I love, love, love the show Widow's Bay on Apple TV. I know that's a lot to ask for because there's not much good on Apple TV. I mean, if you watch Severance, that was good. But other than that, Apple TV doesn't have much. Get that free trial and binge watch Widow's Bay. I cannot stress enough how amazing that show is. It has been the best show I've seen since Breaking Bad, which has been over a decade ago. And I know that is a very strong opinion. But if you're like me and you like the strange and unusual, if you like Twin Peaks, you'll definitely love Widow's Bay. Anything, again, strange and unusual, supernatural, anything weird or like that, you will love Widow's Bay. But me and my husband just got done watching that this past weekend, and we're really, really somber, just looking for something else to watch. We started watching Atlanta. I know we're really late to that. I don't know what year Atlanta came out in, but it's been a while since that show's been out, and I know it's over with. If you haven't seen Atlanta, starring Donald Glover, aka Childish Gambino, he's your favorite rapper. Yeah, he better be. He actually is top three my favorite rappers of all time. I mean, I even played him at my wedding. Me and my friends got into a circle and started rapping to Childish Gambino. That's how much I love the guy. I mean, he is very talented, not even just in rapping and music, but in television and film. He's just very overall talented, funny dude. Love Childish Gambino, Donald Glover. He's amazing. It also stars Lakeith Stanfield. Have a fat crush on him. Don't tell my husband. But we've been watching Atlanta. It's very, very good. But we're already on season two, which is halfway. We're probably halfway done with the whole series. Probably more than halfway. And I'm already looking for something else. And it's really, really hard for a pretentious person like me to find a good show. Atlanta's really good. I'd honestly put Atlanta in my top 10 favorite shows. But Widow's Bay comes right in second place after Breaking Bad. It's such a good show. I cannot recommend it enough. If there's one thing you take away from me, please go watch Widow's Bay. It is so amazing. But I'd love to hear what everyone else is watching. I need a new good show for me and my husband to binge once we get done with Atlanta. I mean, like I said, Breaking Bad, Widow's Bay, Twin Peaks. I'm really trying to think. It's hard to find a good show. It really, really is. I mean, there's some great comedy shows, but it's hard to find a really good drama show that has good comedy. It's really hard these days, and it's like they're just popping out shows left and right, and they're all really mid. I need a good show. We tried watching The Sopranos. We tried watching The Sopranos. We're on season four. We've been watching The Sopranos for probably almost 2 years now, trying to get through it. If you go on Google and you look up the best show of all time, The Sopranos is going to come up as the number one show of all time. And it's a good show, but I don't know. When does it get good? I mean, it's good, but it's not great. I'm waiting for it to be great. And we're already on like season four. We're slowly watching it because it just cannot keep our attention. So what is good about The Sopranos? Again, no hate to The Sopranos. It is good. I'm just waiting for it to be great. So don't recommend me The Sopranos. I've already seen Breaking Bad, Atlanta, Widow's Bay. Most of the comedy shows, Seinfeld, Cheers, all those I've already seen. What's your favorite show? Message us at coyote.radio
and tell me what I should be watching this summer, what I should binge watch. And don't tell me any reality, because I'm the queen of reality. That is my downfall. I love nothing more than reality. Vanderpump Rules, Jersey Shore, Love Island, all of that. I've already seen it. So don't recommend me any reality, because I've already beat you to it. But let me know, what's your favorite show of all time? Message us at coyote.radio. And just check us out if you're not already following us there, or on TikTok at coyote.radio. We post a lot of good stuff. And if you're following us, you'll know about Lunchtime Live happening today, noon to 1 p.m. We're going to be having your local artist. We got two good ones. They'll be live today here on our radio station, as well as at Cal State San Bernardino. If you are here personally, you could see us at the steps of the new Performing Arts Center. We are going to have two artists today. We'll have blues rock guitarist Danny Herring, as well as alternative pop band A Bottle of Something Unique. 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

0: 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I'm your DJ Cass. I'm about to pass the mic off to DJ Gil. He'll be your DJ for the next 2 hours, but I'll still be in the studio listening and checking our Instagram just in case you guys have any questions or hot takes, because I'm going to be here until 1 p.m. waiting for Lunchtime Live. I am so excited. I hope you guys are too. Please keep listening to at least 1 p.m. to hear our local artist. I hate to be a broken record, but again, you can't miss it. 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So please stick around, listen to our local artists, and support us here. And if you're here live in San Bernardino, come visit us on the steps of the Performing Arts Center. You will meet me and all of the DJs. We will be doing some fun stuff, filming TikToks. You can come ask us some questions or just come and vibe to the music with us. Thank you so much for having me. I will see you guys next Tuesday at 8 a.m. to 10 a.m. I'm your DJ Cass. 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

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I know last time we were talking about, the FIFA World Cup and, the food, where everybody's trying food, where's the best food at, and, after last show, I got a lot of flack for saying, San Diego has the best Mexican food and I would try, take my friends there all the time. I have people saying LA is the best Mexican food, out here, the Inland Empire. I got a lot of flack for that. So, coming up next, after we listen to some good music, we'll keep talking about that and, get other people's opinions from there. 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
6: So let's smoke, kush, smelling of heaven, feeling so blessed then, chilling with some good friends. So let's smoke, take some time to relax, I've been at it all week, no sleep, I think it's time for me to smoke. Really silly billies get marked in the blue, rangers bloom, drink in the CM, money blue or weed amongst other things, feel like I'm in a maker's world when I'm driving high, oh my, off what we smoke. Tired of the bad guys, say hi when you see us. 3 a.m. parking lot sessions is where we smoke. Every day we celebrate, normal going broke. Broke the goals, all the while still I smoke. You choke it, pass it to your left hand man. Others can't tell, bomb is what we usually smoke. Bad, just naked women, some in between. My sheets were sticky, itty, fady, convo, lusty nights from the smoke. So we stay with a cannabis car. After smoke, snacks involved. Watch the drill evolve. Better chance for us to lose our thoughts in. So we roll it, we light it, and then we smoke. Grape swishers, peach optimums, good daddy purple. Looking like, feeling like Urkel. I'm falling and I can't get up from what I smoke. Roll it up and light it. Let's get lifted, let's get higher. So let's

days a week and can be requested through the police department's dispatch center at 909-537-5165 or from a campus phone at extension 75165. From the University Police Department, this is your CSUSB Safety Minute. I'm Chief John Gutierrez, and you are listening to Coyote Radio, the best radio station in all of our campus communities. 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

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Scratching out so many plans and passing through your lies just like a cat. It's not like you would choose to always lose, but now it seems that's just the

0: Hey, it's Ken Cosper, creative writer at Coyote Radio. I asked Allison Petty, professor in the Art Department's College of Arts and Letters at CSUSB, if any studio art majors get their art featured in our school's campus museum.
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For over 40 years, the Coyote Chronicle has been informing the Cal State community of important news and information that directly affects our campus. The Coyote Chronicle has been honored by the California College Media Association and is one of the most respected campus newspapers in the state. 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

I'll just hang back from the rest. Cause I can never leave you far behind. Did you know last night I drove 2 hours just to end up back where I left?

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And I was holding face from everything I feel. I found this new place a little too surreal. And I could see my own mother's tears in the way this woman grabbed her chair.

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My name is Tristan L., hosts every Wednesday and Thursday from 2 to 4 p.m. And I hope everybody's having a great day and staying cool with some of the warm weather that has started to come to the state of California. It's been pretty warm the last couple days for sure. Don't love the heat too much, being in my apartment half the time, and the sun just baking on me the whole time, but it's not too bad otherwise. There's a lot to unpack on this show today. I didn't think I'd have much to talk about, but yesterday there was a trade that went down between the Hornets and Timberwolves. I will give my recap on my next talk segment, so stay tuned right here on Coyote Radio, local bands 24/7.

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0: I smoke perk. Pop pills, I'm bad about it, I'm so thrilled. Gangsta, mass appeal, I go in, I got skills. I smoke perk, pop pills, I'm bad about it, I'm so thrilled.
1: 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My name is Tristan L. Host every Wednesday and Thursday from 2 to 4 p.m. And I hope everybody's been having a great day so far. And if you listen to my first talk segment of the show, you would know what we're going to talk about on this talk segment, which is a NBA trade, a shocking NBA trade, if you ask me. The Charlotte Hornets traded star guard LaMelo Ball and Josh Green to the Minnesota Timberwolves for Naz Reid and a bunch of draft picks. Those draft picks include the 2033 unprotected first round pick and 2029, 2032, and 2033 pick swaps. So a decent amount for the Charlotte Hornets, who surprisingly traded their point guard that had been, he had been there since what, 2020 is when he was drafted. So he had been there a good while and has been arguably their best player on the team for the last 5 years. The biggest problem with LaMelo Ball has been his injuries. He played 72 games this year, but before that, he hadn't played more than 50 games since 2021. So there's a big reliability concern, and the 1 year that he actually was healthy, the Charlotte Hornets said, it's not worth it to keep him. We're going to get as much value as we can while it's at its absolute highest. And the reason it surprises me is because the Charlotte Hornets have had one of their best seasons since, I don't even remember when. It's the Charlotte Hornets throughout their entire history as a basketball team have been one of, if not the worst team in the NBA. And they had just made the play-in this year. I believe they were a game away from making the entire postseason. And now they're just like, you know what, we're going to trade our star guard and get a bunch of assets for him and rebuild that way. So for the Hornets, they now have a decent amount of assets that they can use to help replenish the team. They have a lot of young talent. Konka Nipples there. They got Brandon Miller. Like, they have some pieces that they can work with. But now they are missing kind of that star ball handler that I think you really need in the NBA right now. You need somebody to be able to initiate offense and create for others. That is something that is not talked about enough, in my opinion, is the need for an elite ball handler and a good shot creator. Now the Charlotte Hornets don't really have that, and that's something they're going to need to look for as time comes. But the benefit is that they do have these assets now from this trade. For the Minnesota Timberwolves, this is a very win-now move. I had heard a rumor that they were looking into LaMelo Ball. I didn't read too much into it because I heard that Rudy Gobert was on the trade block for him, and Rudy Gobert was very responsible for the Timberwolves beating the Denver Nuggets and shutting down who at the time was the best player in the NBA, Nikola Jokic. And I just didn't see Rudy Gobert being included in really any trade talks unless an insane offer came their way. But they were able to get rid of just Naz Reid, who is a backup center, who doesn't really play a lot of defense, which I think is very important for a center. So you get rid of a kind of a negative defensively, but a very big plus offensively for, I mean, an injury-prone point guard. LaMelo Ball is a good player. I don't want to get it twisted because I feel like I'm being ultra critical of him. But when you look at LaMelo Ball, the durability is a massive concern. And also, I think his character is a little bit of a concern. You know, he's had some issues with the law. He's had some issues being able to connect with teammates. He's not really become the leader that you would want in a star player like that. And he doesn't really need to be like the 1A leader on this specific team that he's on. But you would like to see more of an initiative and a better, just a little bit better character, in my opinion, from a player of that caliber. When it comes to the Timberwolves, the other thing that I think is a little bit off with me is, even with this move, I still think they are a step down from the San Antonio Spurs and Oklahoma City Thunder. I don't think this move makes them substantially better for me to say, oh, the Timberwolves are now a real championship threat. Both in the Western Conference and with the Knicks in the other conference. So I don't see this being like a substantially big move in the grand scheme of the results for next year. But I do think this is an intriguing move. I mean, Anthony Edwards, I just looked, he's going to be 25 coming in this year. He's still super young, and the Timberwolves want to take advantage of having one of I would say probably a top six to top five NBA player right now, and give him a guy that can initiate a lot of offense, especially considering that Mike Conley is probably on his way out soon due to his substantially high age. So we'll have to see what happens with the Minnesota Timberwolves. If I was to gauge right now, I think they are probably the third best team in the West, a slight step down from the Thunder and Spurs, but I do think they have put themselves in a better position to be able to get a better seed in the playoffs, because that's one thing that's hurt them, is they've often been the sixth seed, and they've often had to go through all the top teams to make it to the Western Conference Finals. Now, if they're the third seed, then you're likely getting a weaker opponent early on, and then you're getting those top teams that you need to beat. So we'll have to see what happens. It's gonna be an interesting move. I don't know if it's gonna be a good move, but it's gonna be an interesting move. So hope everybody's enjoyed our talk segment. 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

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My name is Tristan L., host every Wednesday and Thursday from 2 to 4 p.m., and I hope everybody's enjoyed their Thursday afternoon so far, staying cool from the heat outside and enjoying Coyote Radio so far. I wanted to talk a little bit about the World Cup games that have been going on. I have been following much closer the last couple of days, now that I've had some time to be able to watch more of the games that have been going on. And one of the things that I've learned from a good friend of mine, because again, for those that have listened to the show previously, you would know, I'm a very much casual when it comes to the World Cup. I don't know a ton that's going on, but one of the things that he's taught me is a lot of the top countries do get upset pretty often. And last night, for example, South Korea actually lost to South Africa 1-0. And South Korea was, I wouldn't say they were one of the favorites to win a tournament. They were pretty high up in terms of odds. They were definitely expected to make the knockout round, but they actually got eliminated by the team that was literally like last in the standings entering the day. And South Africa actually ended up jumping up to second in the standings, which second in the standings in the World Cup means you are automatically in to the knockout bracket. So literally going from last to second gets you in. And what an upset. I definitely didn't expect South Africa to be able to beat South Korea the way they did. And now South Korea is going to be very borderline if they can even make it to the knockout stage. For today's games, there's a couple of good ones going on. The first slot is Group E for the group stage. That is being decided today. Germany has already won the group because they had won both of their previous two games and had tiebreakers on the teams that could catch them. They're currently in a tie game with Ecuador. Ecuador needs to win to keep any hopes that they have of making the World Cup alive. And then Coastal Ivory is also playing right now. They're up 2-0. They are looking to get the second spot and an automatic berth into the knockout round. They're looking pretty promising at this moment. Later today, there's a couple games. Japan and Sweden and also the Netherlands are also in that group. They are all fighting for the top of Group F and the top three spots, really. Let me see if I can get these standings up. I believe they're all super close. Yeah, so the Netherlands and Japan are both tied at 4 apiece. And then you have Sweden, who's at 3 points. So that group is very up for grabs. I don't really know who's going to win that one. And then later today, the USA has already won Group D. They have already moved on, and they're actually playing Turkey, who has literally nothing to play for because they are out. The matchup to focus on later today is Paraguay and Australia. They are fighting for the second and third spot in the standings for Group D. The second place spot, remember, gets an automatic berth into the knockout round. The third place spot can still get in, but there are less spots for third place teams. They believe they are fighting for either tiebreakers or the goal difference is what the tiebreaker would be. So definitely that second spot in Group D is up for grabs. I believe, where is that game being played? This game for Australia is being played in Santa Clara, so up in Northern California. So that should be a fun one. And then tomorrow, the game I'm most looking forward to is going to be Norway and France. They both have 6 points apiece. They both have won both of their first two group games. And they are going to be fighting for the first spot in the knockout rounds. The first spot, typically, this is just in any sport, typically the one that wins like a group or a division tends to get an easier matchup in the first round. So getting that first win gives you an advantage over some of the other teams that might be a second place team and have to face one of the top teams in the tournament in the first round and then go to the second round, and it doesn't get any easier. Like, you're making your pathway so much tougher if you're not winning your groups or winning divisions or whatever, and that's any sport. So I've enjoyed being able to kind of learn a little bit about soccer each and every day, and I believe the group stages actually end this Saturday. So this Saturday, June 27th, all the groups and the knockout rounds are going to be decided. The third place spots are going to be fought for. There's a couple big games on that particular day. Portugal and Colombia will be a good one, I believe. Colombia might have already won the group, but Portugal is close. And for most of the tournament, Cristiano Ronaldo was being destroyed by the media, and then his last game came around, and he ended up getting 2 goals, nearly had a hat trick. So that's definitely the most intriguing matchup for Saturday. Also, England in there.
they did not clinch their group, and they're one of the favorites to win the tournament. So everything seems to be up for grabs, except for the groups that have already been decided. So excited to keep watching, excited to continue to learn a little bit more. And after the group stage, there will be a little bit of a break, and we can get into the knockout rounds and see what I can learn from there. So hope everybody's enjoyed so far. 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

0: 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My name is Tristan L., hosts every Wednesday and Thursday from 2 to 4 p.m. And I hope everybody's had a great day so far. And as always, staying cool in the heat that's been going on outside. We're getting a little bit of a heat wave going on. So on our last talk segment, I talked a lot about the World Cup. And might as well continue that a little bit. I stated before that my favorite matchup was going to be France and Norway, because that is for the top of Group I, I believe. Yes, Group I. Mbappe has been France's best player. That's one of the few players I do know. He was in the World Cup game in 2022, in the World Cup final game against Messi, and came up just short at the end. They actually lost on penalties in that game. I remember watching that game, because that's one of the greatest sporting games that has ever taken place in history, I feel like. When you have two of the best players in the entire sport going at it for the title, and then have it go down to the equivalent of what I would equate it to as overtime in football. Like, it doesn't get much better than that. So definitely curious to see what Mbappe does. I know he's chasing Messi in terms of the World Cup goal record. Messi recently got it in his last game in Dallas. He scored 2 goals. Could have had a third one had he made the penalty kick. But Mbappe's got a lot of years left in him, and I think ultimately Messi's record is going to be broken, if not this World Cup, and World Cup in the future, because I think Mbappe's going to be France's key star for a good while. And France is one of the best teams in the tournament. They have been, I think I was looking the other day, and I'm forgetting who it was, but they actually had them as the favorite to win it all. Whether that's true or not, don't know, but I could imagine that France has typically been pretty good in the World Cup, so I can imagine they have a pretty good opportunity to be able to close those out. So the battle mostly for today is the third place matchups. Bosnia was a surprise yesterday. They actually clinched a spot into the knockout round, so they are in. I mean, South Africa I talked about a little bit. They are in. South Korea is borderline. And that would be a massive upset if they weren't able to make it. And there are a lot of teams that I think could sneak in. The big ones that I think could be a problem, let me scroll up and find them, is the teams in Group F, because Netherlands, Japan, and Sweden are all very, very close. And all it takes is for one of them to draw or win, and then all of a sudden they are jumping South Korea. And South Korea needs to be in the top 8 of the third place teams to even have a chance to qualify. There's a couple other people that could sneak in. Group H has some teams. Cabo Verde is there. Like, there are a lot of teams that I think could sneak in and knock Korea out, which would be a massive upset. Let me see if I could take a look at this. I don't know if these two teams have played. They have not. So Colombia and Portugal are going to be fighting for Group K this Saturday at 4:30 p.m. And that'll be a massive game, because Portugal obviously has the name. They have Ronaldo, but they could also potentially fall to DR Congo if DR Congo is able to win their match, and Portugal loses their match. Now, the goal difference could ultimately wind up playing a factor, but who really knows what's going to happen? I think that's the great thing about the World Cup, is it is so unpredictable. So hope everybody's enjoyed the talk segment so far. On our next one, I will be touching on the Los Angeles Dodgers' recent game against the Minnesota Twins. 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
1: Like in my staff, well, really, you gotta remember that. It's just like that's, those rules are gone. Those are rules from the 80s and 90s. And you can't dwell on that. Like, that's over. You know what I'm saying? It's over.

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RAFMA explores that collection of displays surrounded by historical exhibitions. 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

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My name is Tristan O, host every Wednesday and Thursday from 2 to 4 p.m. And I hope everybody's been having a great day so far. And we are actually at the top of the hour, currently 3:01 p.m. Pacific time in the great state of California. And I hope everybody's been enjoying their day. And we're getting closer, at least for me, to finals week. I got a lot of finals coming up, so not my favorite thing in the world to do, but, you know, gotta get them done for sure. So,

Like every top of the hour segment, I wanted to talk about what has been going on with the Los Angeles Dodgers as of late. And yesterday, they actually took a 4-3 victory over the Minnesota Twins. That was the game in which Shohei Ohtani pitched. Mookie Betts actually played really well. Mookie Betts has been a little up and down for most of the season since his back injury. But yesterday, he had three hits and a homer. And I think overall, Mookie Betts is starting to find his footing a little bit more and starting to be able to produce like we know Mookie Betts can. Mookie Betts has been one of the Dodgers' best players for many, many years. And I think the last 2 years, last year, I think he was most affected by the sickness he got, which actually caused him to lose, I think, upwards of like 50 pounds. And this year, he was able to, I felt like he was able to gain some of that weight back and then got a back injury. So he's just had key injuries that have hurt his play at certain points of the year. And now you're starting to see that he's getting healthy and he's starting to produce a little more. Yesterday's game, though, did not come without a little bit of controversy within the Dodgers. This was actually between Shohei Ohtani, who was pitching, and Dalton Rushing, who was the catcher at the time. Where this really ignited was on, I think, earlier in the game. In baseball this year, they have introduced what they call the ABS challenge system, to where the a batter or catcher most of the time can now challenge calls by tapping their head a couple times, and they will actually use their automated system to be able to judge if that specific call was a strike. Every team gets two of those warnings, or two challenges, sorry. And basically, you keep them for each one you get right, but if you get one wrong, then you start losing your challenges. So it's very important that you use your challenges wisely, because they make a big difference in the game, because the umpires don't always get the calls right. I think the system has been a very welcome and big change for baseball. It's been like my favorite thing they've done recently, because too many times there are calls that the umpire misses that are so obvious, and now all the catcher or pitcher or batter have to do is tap their head, and then boom, that call will get reversed, because they can't dispute the technology, because the technology literally shows when it hits the strike zone. So, but on this particular occasion, Dalton Rushing was being very protective of the challenges, and Shohei Ohtani was not the biggest fan of that. And on a 1-1 count early in the game, Shohei threw a slider that clipped the bottom of the zone. The umpire did not call it a strike, and Dalton Rushing did not want Shohei the challenge, but Shohei didn't really listen, challenged the call, and Shohei ended up being correct. And that kind of sparked some frustration between the two. Dalton Rushing was visibly upset that Shohei challenged the call. And then there was just another piece of it where Shohei was calling his pitches, and you could see Dalton Rushing getting a little bit frustrated. I think a little bit with himself. I don't think he realized the magnitude of the moment and what was going on. And he even described it post-game. He said he was embarrassed by the way he reacted. And I don't think this is that big a deal, but we've seen throughout most of the year that Dalton Rushing has generally been a very emotional player. I mean, it wasn't too long ago he literally took his bat and he broke it in half. And that's just kind of who Dalton Rushing is. He's just leaves kind of his emotions on his sleeve. He's very expressive, and he's made the headlines. I talked about this a little bit yesterday. He's made some headlines for a lot of different things that maybe aren't so great. But I do think that his passion is a good thing. I think there is a point where your passion and your emotions can't hurt the team. And I think yesterday was crossing the line a little bit. But I think throughout, Dalton Rushing has more or less just shown his emotions a little bit more than the average player does. And I don't think that's a bad thing. I do think you are seeing that he is a very young player. He just got called up last year. Last year, he wasn't hitting super well. His bat has come around a little more this year. And he's kind of hit a dry spot as of late, and you're kind of seeing some of his emotions show up a little bit more. But I do think Dalton Rushing has been a very valuable asset, considering Will Smith has been injured for the better part of the last month. So I think Dalton Rushing, as time goes on, he's going to be able to control his emotions a little bit better. And I think as he controls it a little bit better, you'll start to see a better player come to the light.
And it is a little bit weird because this is Dalton Rushing's opportunity on the big stage since Will Smith's not there. And you're seeing him get a ton of playing time. He is the Dodgers' probably best bench player that they have. They just don't really have a place for Rushing since he's a catcher. And when you're behind Will Smith, and you also can't play the DH because, shocker, Shohei Ohtani's good at baseball, then you get limited opportunities, and that makes the opportunity he has right now even more bigger. So we'll have to see what Dalton Rushing ends up doing in the future. I still am a big fan of Dalton Rushing. I think he'll be able to figure it out. As far as Shohei goes, I think he's slowly losing grasp of the Cy Young race, unfortunately. I think Jacob Mizorowski being absolutely ridiculous with 103-mile-an-hour pitches is not helping his case. And you're also seeing Shohei Ohtani's ERA start to creep up a little bit more than what it was at the start of the year, because at the start of the year, there was a zero in front, and I think literally the one time I mentioned it on the radio show, his ERA creeped up to one, and now it's slowly starting to go up a little bit more. Not that it's a huge concern by any means, because I think, and you'll sometimes see this with Shohei, where his location's just a little bit off. But in the grand scheme of things, you still trust Shohei Ohtani. He's still got some of the best stuff in the entire league, let alone on the team. It's tough to be able to pick who has the best like pitching stuff, considering Yoshinobu Yamamoto's there, Blake Snell's there. There's so much ability on that Dodgers team, but man, Shohei is still ridiculous. I think he'll be a very valuable piece come playoff times, and not to mention, he's a top five hitter in baseball. I would argue top two. So still a good position for the Dodgers right now. They have a pretty big series coming up over the weekend with the Padres. The Padres are probably going to be pretty desperate to win since they are really fighting for their playoff spot. And I think they're a game or two out right now. And they've also lost a lot of ground to the Dodgers in terms of the division. If the Padres are able to pick up some wins there, then that gives them a slightly better chance to be able to compete in the division. But if the Dodgers are able to win these games, then that puts the Padres very much on the back foot in terms of being able to win the division and even make the postseason. So big games coming up. Excited to be able to watch. And I hope everybody's enjoyed the talk segment. 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

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My name is Tristan L., host every Wednesday and Thursday from 2 to 4 p.m. I hope everybody's had a great day so far. And I wanted to talk a little bit about what I did over the past weekend, which was actually go to San Diego and head to a NASCAR race. Yes, there was a NASCAR race in San Diego, actually on the Coronado Naval Base, something that is brand new that they have never done before. And it was what I'd like to call interesting, and there was many reasons for that. So, first off, I do love going to San Diego. I went to Ocean Beach the first day I was there, and got to see, there's not like an actual like beach area really. It's very, very small. So it's like if you go to Santa Monica, there's a lot of sand and a lot of places to get in the water. Where I was on Ocean Beach, there was only like a small little part, but the rest of it, you would pretty much walk, and there's like little rock areas we could sit around and kind of just view the waves and whatever. Really, really peaceful and really, really nice. Just a really nice area of the state. That was the first day I got there, and then the next day we wanted to go to the track. And one of the big problems with having a race on a naval base is the traffic, because there's really only one way to get onto it, and that is over the bridge. And the bridge only goes in one way. There was really only one entryway onto the island in general, and we didn't have the best parking spot, so we actually ended up having to go all the way to the back. And man, some of the signage trying to get to our parking spot was not ideal. And also, like, I've been to Dodger Stadium a few times, and one of my biggest worries there, because I actually had this problem once, is losing my car. Like, I literally lost my car once. San Diego was even worse, because there's no signage. There's like no really good reference to where your car is parked. So a lot of people ended up getting lost, including us a little bit, not too bad. A lot of us ended up getting lost trying to get to the parking. The other issue that there was most street courses, because street courses have been a very popular thing in motorsports as of late. F1 is probably the biggest name that's doing it. In the U.S. alone, they're doing Las Vegas. They're actually going on the Las Vegas Strip. IndyCar does Long Beach, which is probably the most popular one in our state. They do it right around where the Long Beach Aquarium is and where the shopping center is. They've also done it in other places. Arlington, there's been a street race there. There's been street races in other countries like Singapore or Azerbaijan for F1. Like, there's street courses all the time. The problem with this specific one was it was so big that you couldn't really walk it. So you ended up having to take trams. And when I say they didn't have enough trams, I mean, they literally had trams with 16 seats for lines that reached over 100 people. And, I mean, at least for me, I was on the side where there wasn't a lot of, like, merchandising or whatever, or some of the other stands that they had, so I wanted to go see it, right? And getting back, I gave myself a little bit over an hour to get back before the race started that day, and I ended up missing the start of the race because the line was so long and it took so long to transport that many people. Not to mention they ran out of food, they ran out of drinks, which I don't ever eat at a sporting event or a concert or anything like that. Because, for one, it's a lot of money. And two, the quality of food usually isn't that good at stadiums or tracks or whatever. It's always very bland to me, especially when you factor in the price. But they ran out of all that stuff. They also ran out of merchandising. And I've been going to races for a long time. I've never seen them run out of merchandising. And there was a couple things that they definitely could have improved on for the future. Like, traffic and transportation were probably the two big ones. I mean, even like a little thing. We had to get over to a bridge to cross over to the seating section we were sitting in. And that line to get over that bridge got super long. It was wild. So I think there are definitely things they can improve. I'm curious if they're even going to try it again. Because the racing wasn't bad. There was a couple issues with the racing, which was mostly due to some of the hard crashes that there were on the Saturday event. One guy actually went head-on into the wall and broke the wall and fence in half, and they ended up having to replace that whole wall. They also have what they call a manhole cover, which is basically the cover that they put on top of the drains or whatever. That actually came up and went through a car, and they pretty much destroyed
what they call the radiator section of the car, which is what cools the engine down. So that was definitely a moment I remember. And just overall, I mean, it was a fun weekend, but man, there was things they could have improved on for a street course, and I think they will in the future. I think they ended up getting a lot of new fans. I think they said they had 67% new fans that had never been to a race before that ended up showing up for that specific event. And I do think that motorsports in general want to attack the Southern California market more, but especially NASCAR, because they actually have a history down here. They've raced in Ontario, Riverside, Auto Club, which is in Fontana, which just recently closed down, depending on who you ask. I don't think they're ever going to bring that back. They also had Irwindale, which is in Irwindale, California, not too far from LA. So they had a lot of tracks in Southern California that are slowly starting to go away. So now they're trying to go with the street course route and see if they can get some engagement in that fashion. So, but they're going to have to do some work in order to improve it for the following years for sure. So it was a fun weekend though. I don't want to act like it wasn't. I always enjoy going to the races and hearing the cars. That always, nothing will change your perspective like actually hearing the cars go by you and realize you really need earplugs to be able to listen. So I will definitely be going to more races. I believe I have one more in November. So that was my experience. I hope everybody enjoyed. 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

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My name is Tristan L., your host every Wednesday from 2 to 4, and also on Thursday from 2 to 4. And I hope everybody's been having a good Thursday so far. And for those that didn't listen to my last talk segment, I talked a little bit about my experience at San Diego. And I wanted to continue some of the motorsports talks that I talked about. Formula One is actually heading to Austria for the Austrian Grand Prix this weekend. They are continuing the European leg of the schedule, which spans until pretty late into the year, I believe all the way until September 6th. Europe is is where F1 is probably most popular, especially in the UK. The UK loves F1. That's where F1 kind of originated from. But in Austria, this track is located obviously in Austria at the Red Bull Ring. Lando Norris actually won the race last year. That was also the champion from last year as well. The favorite this weekend, though, is going to be Kimi Antonelli. And I know Ferrari is bringing some upgrades. And for people like me, there is a little bit of hope with Ferrari that they could potentially find some extra pace compared to their Mercedes counterpart. But ultimately, I don't really see it. I think Mercedes is going, as long as they don't have the reliability issues that they've had at points this season, I think Mercedes is going to be faster, and I think they're going to win the race. Kimi Antonelli has been the best driver this year. He's significantly outperformed his teammate George Russell, who was actually the championship favorite going into this year. Kimi is also 19 years old, which is insane, and George Russell's a little bit older and I think is fighting for his seat more than most veteran drivers are going to have to fight for. And I think a lot of that is due to the fact that Max Verstappen is not on the best team right now. Red Bull Racing has not been very good this year. They've actually had a pretty decent engine. They switched engine suppliers in the offseason, going from Honda to Ford. And apparently their engine, according to whatever the Formula One statistics say, is the fastest in the field, which really shows how awful the rest of the car is, because the aerodynamics have been a big, big concern. They have been easily the fourth best team of the what we would call the big four teams that have a real shot to compete each week. They've easily been the slowest of that group. They've also had a lot of reliability problems, and that leaves Max Verstappen's future in doubt. Apparently, the contract clause that Max Verstappen has is if he's third or higher in the driver standings, then he is good. He can stay at Red Bull. But if he's below that, which he is right now, Max Verstappen has the choice to opt out of his contract and potentially go to a better team. And the Mercedes seat is definitely the most glaring one. Mercedes has been the best team so far. Mercedes has proven time and time again when they have new regulations, and they spend a lot of time being able to develop them, they can build, well, at least this year, the fastest car on the grid. And they did the same thing in 2014 when they were going to the V6 engines, which is a transfer from the V8 engines. Won't get into the specifics on the difference, but regardless, they changed engine suppliers, and Mercedes came out in 2014 and would win by like 10 seconds almost every race. And they're kind of doing the same thing this year, although it's not as egregious. And that is probably very appealing to Max Verstappen. So definitely curious to see where George Russell goes the rest of the year. He could have very easily won last week with Kimi Antonelli breaking down, but he ended up losing to Lewis Hamilton. And now he's heading to Austria, where I think he has a pretty decent chance to be able to compete with Kimi Antonelli. I still think Kimi Antonelli is the deserving favorite. But George Russell has proven on some of the traditional courses that he can actually be faster and really put up a fight against Kimi. I think he actually won most of the poles he's won have been on those traditional tracks. Some of the freshly paved ones and brand new, like temporary circuits, George Russell hasn't been as good at. But Austria is not one of them. Austria is a fairly old track. So I think George Russell has a pretty good chance. But if I had to pick, my pick is Kimi Antonelli for this weekend. The race is actually going to be taking place at 6 a.m. on the West Coast, so if you want to watch it, you'll have to get up mighty early. I don't know if I'm willing to do that yet,
But I will definitely keep track and see what's going on and seeing if Kimi Antonelli can extend his points lead on second place driver Lewis Hamilton, who came off his first victory and is for the first time since, what year was it, 2024 in Spa. And we'll see if Ferrari can continue to improve their car and maybe give Mercedes a real fight. So, hope everybody's enjoyed. 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

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My name is Tristan L., host every Wednesday and Thursday from 2 to 4 p.m. And I hope everybody's been having a great Thursday so far. And for those that have listened to any shows that I've been on previously, you would know that one thing I've been trying to learn is how to cook better. And I feel like the thing I've been struggling most with is meat. That's been the thing I've struggled cooking the most is ground beef, steaks, anything like that. But recently I ended up getting a cast iron pan, my first one I ever got. Have learned that you really need to maintain those things. When I first got it, we cleaned it, and then I didn't realize you had to put oil on it. So you actually put, I think I put like canola oil or something like that. And I rubbed it around the whole pan, and you throw it in there. Make sure you have towels over the pan. Just basic things like that, that you never would have, at least I never would have thought to done with a cooking pan. And last night was my first time ever cooking with it. And apparently the strength of the cast iron is that it retains heat very well. So it's really good for cooking meats. So I ended up getting ground beef and making some burgers that were really good. And I think I got my timing a little bit better than what I've been getting. So I was definitely happy with what I cooked last night. And now my next goal is to be able to learn how to cook steaks better. Specifically, I got some sirloin steaks. And probably this weekend I'll try to figure out and see if I can learn how to cook them. I know how to season them. Because honestly, with ground beef or steaks or anything like that, you really don't want to use that much seasoning, like different seasonings. Mostly just salt and pepper, and that's really about it. You kind of want the steak or the ground beef or whatever to kind of use whatever flavor is already given, depending on where the beef was actually cut from the cow. So, just salt and pepper is pretty much what I use, and now it's just about getting the timing down. Because I noticed, like, when I cook eggs, my mom actually taught me how to cook those. I feel like I got a good timing to get them like exactly where I want them, both scrambled and fried. I just need to be able to develop that, I think, with steaks a little bit better, and I think I can have it figured out. So that's just a little bit of what I got going on. Hope everybody's enjoyed the show so far. 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

0: 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My name is Tristan L. Hosts every Wednesday and Thursday from 2 to 4 p.m. And if you couldn't tell, we are getting close to 4 p.m., so I'm getting close to wrapping up my show for the day and getting ready to start an extended weekend for me. I think I might be going to see Toy Story 5 tomorrow, which I've been watching Toy Story since I was a kid. It's weird that it's as old as it is now. I've been feeling that a little bit with some of the Pixar movies. It's weird that, like, Cars is 20 years old now. It pretty much everything before that is even older. So, definitely a little bit crazy there. And just going to enjoy watching the World Cup and whatever other sports that are on over the weekend. Going to enjoy Padres-Dodgers for sure. So, hope everybody has enjoyed the show so far. I hope everybody stays tuned to Coyote Radio. And this is Tristan. 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

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We are always howling at the rooftop, and even in the night sky, we play Inland Empire.